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Before the news in detail, first the headlines. Unical 6 staff, student input for new ICT policy. Governor Otu pledges strong security as Crossriver expands maritime opportunities. On the foreign scene, Iran pledges to hold strikes if U.S. maintains bombing pause. Details of these and more coming up shortly. I am Udo Emanuela.

0: Mouth News in detail starting from the campus in. The University of Calabar has urged all staff and students to complete an online questionnaire as part of an ICT situational analysis that will guide the development of a comprehensive ICT policy for the institution. In a memo signed by the ICT Policy Drafting Committee and signed by its chairman, Professor Iwara I. Ariku, the university said the survey will help identify the ICT needs of stakeholders and improve digital operations across the campus. Responses are expected via the Google form on or before Monday, August 3, 2026. In business and economy, Governor Bassey Otu has reaffirmed Cross-River State's commitment to maritime security and investment, assuring local and foreign investors of a safe business environment during a visit to Sea Express Transit. He highlighted the economic potential of the state's blue economy, particularly along the Calabar-Cameroon trading corridor, and called for increased investment in maritime transportation, tourism, and commerce. Sea Express Transit Chairman Dr. Thompson Edja welcomed the governor's support and pledged continued collaboration with the state government to expand maritime services while presenting Governor Otu with a commemorative pledge in appreciation of his administration's backing of the sector. On environmental sanitation, the Cross-River State government has intensified effort to improve environmental sanitation by removing illegal structures, blocking drainage channels, ordering traders to clean up market, and warning that activities contributing to flooding will no longer be tolerated. During the July statewide sanitation exercise in Calabar, Commissioner for Environment Honorable Moses John Ostegi supervised the demolition of illegal structures at Marine Market, inspected erosion-prone areas, and vowed to sustain enforcement beyond monthly sanitation days. The exercise also saw residents participate in community cleanup effort, while sanitation law violators were arrested and prosecuted. On community development, the Cross-River State government, with support from UNICEF, has completed the final state-level certification process to declare Ogoja local government area open defecation free, with the 372 communities meeting the required standard and awaiting national validation. The initiative, implemented through the community-led total sanitation program, aims to curb neglected tropical diseases by improving access to safe water, sanitation, and hygiene. Officials praised residents for their cooperation and pledged sustained investment in situation infrastructure, hygiene education, and enforcement to maintain ODF status and prevent future outbreaks of waterborne diseases. Moving on to the national scene, troops of the Joint Task Force Northwest Operation Fansanyama rescued 48 kidnapped victims after responding swiftly to a terrorist attack on Magame Village in Karu Namoda local government area of Zamfara State in the early hours of July 26, 2026. According to the military, about 40 terrorists on motorcycles stormed the community and abducted several residents, but troops engaged the attackers in a fierce gun battle, forcing them to flee into the forest and abandon all the captives who were rescued unharmed and reunited with the appropriate authorities. In new developments, the Anambra State government has sanctioned 7 private schools for defying its ban on graduation parties, ordering them to refund all money collected from parents within 1 month or risk immediate closure. Commissioner for Education Dr. Ekene Ogugwa said the action is aimed at stopping unauthorized levies that place unnecessary financial burdens on families, adding that monitoring teams will continue inspection to ensure compliance with the state's education policy. in politics suspected hoodlums on Sunday attacked an Independent National Electoral Commission, INEC, permanent voters' card distribution center at Oyinlola DC Primary School, Ward 2, Okuku, in Odo-Ting local government area of Osun State, firing gunshots into the air before making away with three packs of PVCs and forcing residents to flee. The Osun State Police Command condemned the attack, with Commissioner of Police Ibrahim Gotan ordering a full investigation and deploying tactical and intelligence teams to arrest the perpetrators and recover the stolen PVCs, while urging residents with useful information to assist the investigation. You are still on to the world news at 7 a.m. on your best Edo infotainment radio station, Unical 103.5 FM. We'll be going on a very short break. When we're back, we'll bring you the news in business, foreign entertainment, as Big Brother Naija Season 11 begins as organizers unveil new housemates, and in sport, as Algeria begins WAFCON campaign with convincing 2-0 win over Senegal. Please stay tuned.
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If you're just joining us, you're onto the world news at 7 a.m.

and business, Nigeria could face another wave of inflation as global crude oil prices climb above $100 per barrel, driven by escalating tensions in the Middle East. According to energy experts, the increase is likely to push up petrol prices under Nigeria's deregulated downstream markets, leading to higher transport fares and increased cost of food and other essential goods. While the federal government may earn billions of naira in additional oil revenue because prices are far above the 2026 budget benchmark, analysts warn that the benefits could be outweighed by the rising cost of living for Nigerians. In entertainment and lifestyle, Big Brother Naija Season 11 officially premiered on Sunday with host Ebuka Obi Uchindo, unveiling 24 housemates who will compete over the next 10 weeks for a record-breaking 160 million naira grand prize. The contestants, drawn from diverse backgrounds including entertainment, business, fashion and technology, were introduced during the live launch show, as organizers also announced a new twist that splits the house into male and female teams. Male and female teams for tax and competitions, setting the stage for another season of drama, strategy and entertainment. On the foreign scene, Iran has said it will suspend its retaliatory strikes as long as the United States maintained its pause in air attacks, following President Donald Trump's decision to halt a two-week bombing campaign. A senior Iranian official told Reuters that Tehran's position remains attack for attack, but expressed skepticism that Washington's pause is permanent, describing it as likely tactical rather than genuine. The U.S. says the pause is intended to create room for diplomacy, though tensions remain high, and both sides have warned that they are prepared to resume military actions if hostilities restart.

And finally, in the world of sport, Algeria's women's national team made a winning start to the 2026 Women's Africa Cup of Nations WAFCON campaign with a 2-0 victory over Senegal in their Group A opener at the Rabat Olympic Stadium. Gucci Kachuni opened the scoring in the first half before Lina Busaha sealed the win after the break, giving Algeria all 3 points and an early boost in the race for a quarter-final place. Senegal created chances but failed to convert, while Algeria produced a disciplined performance to begin the tournament on a high. And that's the size of our news package this morning. But before we go, let's give you a quick recap of our major headline. We told you that UNICAL 6 staff, students input for new ICT policy. Governor Otu pledges strong security as crossover expands maritime opportunity. Of the foreign scene, Iran pledges to hold strikes if US maintains bombing pause. If you have news reports from your area, hostels, departments, and faculties, please do well to call our news hotline on 0809-444-4058. You can also follow us on all our social media handles on Facebook. We are Unicard Radio International. On Instagram, TikTok, and X app, we are Unicard Radio. Remember that security is everyone's responsibility. Stay alert, stay informed, and speak up, because prevention is always better than response. This news was edited by Okon Ndake and the production team. Coming up next is the Morning Buzz. I am Udo Emanuela. Thank you for listening, and do well to enjoy the rest of our broadcast coming your way. Good morning.

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0: Show Me Love by Wiz the MC and Bees and Honey. Good morning. Good morning, Malabites and Malabresses. Good morning, ladies and gentlemen. Good morning, friends and foes. Good morning, mummies and daddies. It's another beautiful Monday morning right here in the beautiful city of Calabar. And you're tuned into Unicorn 103.5 FM, the only station that offers you the best of education, information, and of course, entertainment 360. 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Time check is 30 minutes past hour of 7, and you know what time it is. It's time for the Morning Buzz Show right here on Unicorn Radio International, 103.5 FM, Calabar, Cross River State, Nigeria. Today is the first day of the working week. Happy New Week! Happy Monday! Yes, it's Monday. It's the first day of the working week. It's actually the last week in the month of July 2026. I mean, if you're like me, that cannot wait to finish the month of July. Big shout out to you. I mean, July has been really long for some reason. I don't know about you, but the month of July has been, you know, pretty long. But thank God we are in the last week in the month of July 2026. And before you know it, in 4 days, we're saying goodbye to the month of July 2026. How are you feeling this morning? Today is a new day. It's the 27th day in the month of July 2026. How are you feeling this morning? Are you feeling good? Are you feeling optimistic? Are you feeling positive? I mean, it's a new day. It's a new week. And I always say this all the time, that it's very important to start your week on a very good note. It's good to start your week feeling positive, feeling, you know, very optimistic, because I mean, if you start your week good, there's every possibility that you're going to end your week good as well. So it's very important that you start your week well. How was your weekend? I remember on Friday I told you guys to maximize the weekend and ensure that, you know, you do something fun, you know, rejuvenate, you know, chill, relax, enjoy the weekend, make the most out of it. I hope that every single one of you made the most out of the weekend. It could be maybe seeing a movie, going to the cinema, there's a new cinema that just opened in Calabar, the Starlight Cinema. I urge you to go there. It's an amazing site. It's a beautiful place to be. So if you want to, you know, chill during the weekend, it's very important that, you know, you just stop by Starlight Cinema. Or did you just visit a friend or go for a wedding? What did you do during the weekend that made it fun for you? I'll be opening the phone lines very, very soon just to hear from you this morning. Like you already know, my name is Igwe Van Henshaw. They call me Spice of the Airwaves, and I'm your morning companion right here on the Morning Buzz Show. My job is very simple. I'm here to escort you as you get through your day. Whether you're going to work, going to school, running an errand, or just chilling at home, I'm here to give you the best of education, information, and of course, entertainment 360 right here on the Morning Buzz Show. Like you already know, I don't do this alone. I do this with the amazing Obi Thompson, and together we're going to ensure that your morning is off to a fantastic start. Good morning, Thompson, and welcome on the show. How are you feeling this morning? Happy New Week to you.
1: Oh, good morning, Vine. Good morning, Malabites and Malabresses. Good morning to our wonderful listeners all over the world. It's another beautiful Monday. Of course, an amazing, and the only Monday.
0: Do you get?
1: Of course, this happens to be the last Monday. The last Monday in the month of July, in the year 2026. So all the things you should be anticipating, you would have wished, oh, I'm going to do it today, because once it's gone, it is gone forever.
0: We'll never have another July 2026
1: again. You only be making references and
0: exactly,
1: you know, all of that. Yeah, so I'm good. It's such a beautiful time to be here once again. And then my weekend was really, really, really, really stressful. Was really busy.
0: What made your weekend stressful?
1: You know, I have to step out along the way, and then unarguably, we lost someone over the weekend, and then
0: I'm so sorry to hear that.
1: We had to also many other activities. We had the cleanup exercise, and boom, the cleanup exercise. Hey, that even reminds me. Now, talking about this cleanup exercise, there's a lot of these reports that police came up to say, oh, they arrested over 40 persons, yes, they arrested these, and all of that, and all of that. And then I begin to wonder, who are these persons they're actually arresting? Is it those who are actually walking just along the way, and then they just pick them up? Because there's one of these car that are actually stopped by my street. And then I was like, who are these people? You know, I said, no, these are not the innocent persons you're supposed to arrest. Now, during, how do we call it, cleanup, a general sanitation. So why do we have people going to stadium to go and play? No, that place should be shut down every last Saturday of the month for people to do cleanups in their homes. Okay, or if they are coming there to actually play, they should actually go to that place to go and do a general cleanup and not for exercise within that period of time. And also, we have a lot of persons going to play football. So those are the persons that should be arresting, not people, innocent people walking around probably to go do one or two and then you have to pick them up. No, I think I had to address that issues with them. And then I even pointed hands. I said, look at those guys playing football. Those are the persons you should go and, arrest.
0: There was a round call in my street last month during the general cleanup and sanitation. And, I had to come outside to, see for myself what was going on, and turns out there were a set of people that were traveling, and that was around 9:30. They were done with their own sanitation, and they packed their things outside their house just waiting for 10 o'clock so they can actually move. And the sanitation task force, or whatever they call themselves, came and wanted to arrest them, and everybody around just came out and said, you cannot just come and do that. Have you inspected their houses? Is it clean? Is the environment clean? If the environment is clean, they are done with their sanitation, then you have no right whatsoever
1: to arrest them.
0: There was a lot of things, a lot of back and forth and all of that. But sometimes I just feel like some of these task force are actually very irrational and very irresponsible people.
1: That is it.
0: Because they will never want to see reason why, certain things should be done. Yeah. If by 9 o'clock I'm done with my sanitation, you have no right to come and harass me whatsoever.
1: Yeah.
0: It doesn't have to be until it's 10 o'clock before I'm done with the sanitation. Of course, there's no movement till 10 o'clock. That's fine. But that doesn't mean I should be cleaning till 10 o'clock. What am I cleaning?
1: Yeah. Okay.
0: What exactly am I cleaning?
1: That's what it's supposed to be. So I think the state government should rather, make out another policies. Like, you see all these guys who are going, or ladies who are going on jogging on that Saturday morning. Yeah, those are people you can stop, because it means, yes, you're not doing your sanitation. Yes. That is what it means. And then those guys who are playing football and, any activity whatsoever within that period, should be stopped. Yeah, stay within your, you can walk around, but anything that has to, it means you're not doing your exercise. Mm. You're not doing your sanitation exercise. So you should have to. Those are the persons you should be disturbing. And not, somebody is just walking around and the next thing, you pick them up. No, I didn't find it funny with them. I have to interact with them. And then finally, I think there's one person there that this one was just for nothing. Why?
0: Well, this Saturday we had, a few appointees, go out to also partake in the sanitation, whether it was genuine or for the camera. Well, we don't know that. Saw that, a few appointees are talking about the special advisor to the governor on general duties. We saw senior special advisor to the governor on, I think, entertainment. I saw a few appointees, with their reflector jackets and, trying to, do a few cleanup here and there. And it was nice to see, whether it was for the camera or not, it was nice to see that, people in government actually came out to also partake in the general sanitation. Anyway, let us know this morning, how was your weekend? Did you partake in the Saturday's general cleanup, or are you in your house sleeping? Talk to us this morning. The phone lines are now open. 0809-444-4058. I'll take that again. 0809-444-4058. You can send an SMS to that number, or send a WhatsApp message to that same number, and we'll take it right here on the show. How was your weekend? And how are you feeling this morning? Did you wake up good? Did you wake up feeling optimistic? Did you wake up from the right side of your bed? Talk to us this morning, 0809-444-4058. I'll take that again, 0809-444-4058. You can send an SMS to that number, or send a WhatsApp message to that same number, and we'll take it right here on the show. Right now, we're being joined by no other person than Sharon right here on the show. Good morning, Sharon, and welcome to the Morning Bus Show this morning. Happy New Week to you. Welcome to the last week of the month of July 2026.
2: Good morning, Vi. Good morning, Thompson. I've just eyed one sweater I want to steal.
0: Sorry?
2: I've eyed another sweater I want to steal.
0: Where do you keep getting this thing from?
2: You just get this one, or it has been...
0: Excuse me, madam. I ask you how you are. Leave me alone.
2: Did you not get the sweater? Or the sweater?
0: No problem, oh. It has been there since.
2: It has been there since. Yes. I am not what... Ryan, please.
0: It was because of you, I did not wear it. So that you will not, finish, you will not rob me.
2: Let me finish. Just remove it. I know you can still rock this shirt you're wearing better. Let me finish. Just remove it.
0: What if this shirt I'm wearing is spaghetti hand?
2: I have the shirt. How is it going to be spaghetti? Okay. Even if it's spaghetti hand, you will still rock it.
1: I thought we all agreed that you shouldn't get what belongs to someone else. And this is why we talked about those at the hostels
2: Talk
1: and those
2: Vine.
1: Who are actually...
2: Talk when to they Vine.
0: Say, when they say thou shall not be covetous
1: of your okay.
2: They play. They wear your covetous material.
0: I mean, covetous.
2: Anyways, my weekend was lovely. Jeez, it was lovely. I went for an event on Saturday. I don't know, Sunday. Went to church, came back, made lunch and rested. I was so happy. Like, my weekend went smooth. Like, sweetly. I don't know how to emphasize more on it.
0: You made lunch?
2: Yeah, I made lunch.
0: I'm not understanding something. Is that a new thing?
2: Yeah, it's a new thing, actually.
0: Oh, you've not cooked in a while?
2: I barely cooked because I was staying before. Mm-hmm. But now I'm the one in charge of it. And it's a thing of joy because when I finish...
1: I think at this point in time, we'd love to hear from the family if actually this actually happened.
0: It's one thing for it to happen, you know.
1: It's another thing for it to test what it should.
0: Jesus Christ of Nazareth, you went there. Oh.
2: I'm not going to argue with you guys because people like made it for complimented.
0: That's what he's saying. We need to hear from them directly. Yes, was it good? If you were, you know, if you live with Sharon and you know she made lunch on Saturday, was
2: my
0: it
2: dad
0: rice
2: should
0: and
2: be listening. These people should call.
0: Was it rice
2: call
0: and
2: tell them. Yeah, it was rice.
0: Sunday rice and stew. Love it. Tell us this morning, was it good or was it just, you know, my daughter, you've done well, okay, but next time just
1: let your mother do.
2: He's the one that complimented you first.
0: Oh,
2: I didn't even ask how was this to you. It was like you actually did well, you tried it. So
1: that's not
2: good. I have the skill.
1: You just might say instead of having G, just have E.
0: You know that sometimes one thing about cooking is if you've not done it for a long time, you become rusty or something.
2: I thought that was what would happen. But then when I actually just took my time to do, because I like taking my time to do things, especially that particular skill, it usually comes out, you know, better than I expected. And this one wasn't bad, actually. I was surprised.
0: Oh, you were surprised.
2: A while.
0: Oh, wow.
2: I'm not joining.
1: You see what we are saying. Okay.
0: Well, anyway, it's good to know that, you know, you had a very fantastic weekend. Yeah. You know, you did not complain today about your day or weekend.
2: See, it's very, very important. So you should enjoy your weekend so that you will come on Monday and look.
0: Bursting

0: 0809-444-4058. You can send an SMS to that number or send a WhatsApp message to that same number, and we'll take it right here on the show. Now, you guys, on Sunday, I was charging my phone, and I heard a sound from my neighbor's house, and I realized that we are losing a lot of things in this country or in this age and time. Now, I don't know if any of you listen, Thompson Wood, if any of you watched Newsline on Sundays on NTA.
1: Yeah, I used to watch it.
0: Bruh, that used to be one of my favorite programs for some reason. Like, I always looked forward to Newsline on Sundays. Mm-hmm. You know, they bring a lot of events, a lot of happenings. That it was so interesting. And the last time I watched it, or the last years I watched it, was hosted by Becky. Right, if I'm not mistaken, Becky, yes. And it used to be something that we look forward to. But, you know, in recent times, because of TikTok, because of, you know, Instagram and all of that, we no longer care about things like that. Like, we don't, because one of the things that Newsline did was unite families. You know, the family will come together on Sunday night, you know, sit down, you know, after the news. If you're not interested in the news, you just wait for the news to finish, that, you know, the Newsline comes up immediately. And you just talk about all the things that are happening there, maybe an event that you recognize somebody or something. It was very, was a bonding, I don't know about any other person, but for my family, it was a bonding moment for my family.
1: Same, actually, it was a very good moment. Do you know, when you said that, I remember the soundtrack.
0: The sound, yes. When I heard the soundtrack, right, there was this wave of nostalgia that just, you know, blew. I was like, wow.
1: I would talk about, they would leave the political scene. Political scene. They leave on the bad news and just bring up things that are happening in the community and everything. There was a time when I saw my teacher. I think we went for a particular event, and they reported the event, because I know I saw NTA's news group there. Exactly. So when I saw it, I was like, yes, finally.
0: You were excited.
1: TV. Yes. But yeah, it was a real bonding experience for my family and I, because I think it was like 10 p.m.
0: Yes.
1: 10 p.m. He would tune in, I would sit down. Before we turn off the gen for the night, we'd sit down and watch it. I would be talking about it, gisting about the happenings and everything. Yes. I mean, it was something that was an experience that I still remember up to now, and I'm really grateful for those experiences.
0: I believe screen times like that were the only times that we got to bond over screen time, right? But these days, we have people that are just on their different screens, on their phones, on their laptops, on their tablets, and they're just bonding with their tablets or, you know, with their phones. Yeah. But back then, you know, you sit together, you know, watch something on Sunday, and you know, it was a good thing. It was very, very, very therapeutic. It was really nice. I mean, but now I don't even think Newsline has the audience that it used to have anymore, and it's really, really sad. Now people are so glued to TikTok. And not that I'm saying TikTok and all of that is a bad platform, right? But it's not giving us that bond, that family bond that we used to have back then.
1: Yeah.
0: And it's really sad to see. But at the end of the day, things happen, change, like they say, is the only constant thing. And, you know, every time things will keep changing. Today we're talking about TikTok, tomorrow TikTok might be a thing of the past.
2: Yeah.
0: So change is the only constant thing in life. Anyway, talk
2: before,
0: to us this morning.
2: Before you even go further now, okay. There's this, you know, was it on Saturday.
0: Yeah,
2: Saturday.
0: God, Thompson, I just said Sunday. Oh, please don't disgrace me.
2: I know.
0: Please. That's I usually watch Newsline.
1: It's only
0: Newsline. It's only Newsline I still watch.
2: Let's not go there. No, it's far away from that.
0: Okay.
2: I don't know if any of you had the number of thunders I sent.
0: Oh, yes. Yes, yes. On Friday night.
2: No, it was Saturday. Saturday.
0: Okay, Saturday night.
1: Morning, Sunday. Wow.
0: That's how rapture will happen at you.
2: Oh, I told them.
1: No.
2: I told them.
0: When the saints are marching on.
1: When the saints
0: are marching on, you'll be sleeping in your house with your eyes at 2.
1: That's what I said.
2: How a lot of persons will wake up and say they didn't hear those kind of thunder.
0: Like,
2: I heard
0: it when it started.
1: I want to let you guys know that the wicked don't get sleep. And also, the Lord gives his people sleep.
0: No problem.
1: So we all know where
0: we're
1: standing.
0: No problem.
2: When the challenge comes,
0: you will be sleeping.
2: You'll be sleeping.
0: And by the time you wake up, you will see all the saints in heaven. You're and you'll be here. Even your rice and stew in your pot to disappear.
2: We'll be there.
0: We'll be raptured.
2: Okay.
0: Your rice and stew will
1: what
0: be raptured.
2: Because we will need food over there.
1: Look,
2: but the thunderstorm that was really
1: the thing I woke up to feel was the intense cold. That was the only thing that I woke up to feel. But like, aside

0: that I didn't hear anything. I did not hear anything, weirdly enough.
1: It's weird that some people actually did not hear that thunder. Like, it was crazy. I heard it when it started. So I was awake. I slept really late. I think I slept around 12 or 1 a.m. I can't remember.
2: No.
1: But I know that, you know,
2: I knew were living it started upstairs.
1: It started windy. Mm. Then, you know, the rain came.
2: Yeah.
1: And the thunder came bit by bit. Then, boom.
2: The last one was really terrible.
1: Boom.
0: Try it.
2: No. Seriously, a lot of persons could, you know, seize the opportunity to say, this one, the same gift. Personal and all of that, all of those kind of beliefs.
0: Some people were outside. Some people were possibly outside when this thing
2: definitely
0: actually happened.
1: What would you be doing outside by 1 a.m., 2 a.m.?
2: No, a lot of persons, you know, that is
1: in Calabar.
2: Yeah, sure.
1: Oh,
0: ask people like that at home. Yes,
1: but it was raining, so that's still how they'll be outside.
0: Some people will be caught in the rain either way. That's the thing.
2: Is that why you're advising them to use umbrella?
0: It's scarier. Umbrella. If lightning strikes now and it decides to pinpoint you and strike you there.
2: Yeah, we've had that kind of experience back then in Akampa where this particular woman was fishing water daytime. You know, with these 10-less basins. I think that is why a lot of time they try to deface that. A lot of people stop buying that.
0: Even the umbrellas.
2: So right now, the stuff, thunder actually strikes. So the lightning, and she was actually electrocuted. So,
0: oh my God.
2: Man, it wasn't
1: easy. All those things are stainless, so they can actually conduct electricity.
0: Even the
1: reflection will be very blinding.
2: Man.
0: Using the umbrella, I usually hold the rubber or plastic side because, especially when it's like intense rain, most of the time, if it's too intense, wind starts blowing like crazy.
1: Yeah.
0: You go under somewhere and stay. I cannot. Can't keep myself because I want to go to where.
2: And so a lot most of times, persons have actually lost their appliances because of.
0: I lost hair. My shutter head blew. One time like that. Every
1: I think that's happened to me. I was using my phone and charging it, and the thunder struck. The shock that I got, I was like, you know what? The phone can't wait.
0: There was no light. They took light. So you know, there's this lightning rod that conducts electricity from the that picks it and then carries it down to the earth. Ground. Exactly. So this one, the lightning went through the house, all the appliances. I think it was electricity or whatever. Mm. So it did not reach any other person's side. I heard one sound from my room, and my charger head was plugged into the socket. I said, Jesus, my charger head don't go.
1: And
0: I've gone.
1: And it actually did go.
0: It went.
1: Yeah. That's the lesson that when you're not charging your appliances, unplug them. Even if there's no light, even if the socket is turned off, unplug. It's very, very important. Anyway, we're going back to the music right now. Time check is 51 minutes past hour of 7. When we come back, we're moving straight to the weather focus segment right here on the Morning Boss Show. 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

0: Ordinary by Alex Warren. 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And you have your favorite voices live on radio, Vine Henshaw, that is myself. We have Obi Thompson and, of course, Sharon in the studio.
1: That's my full name now.
0: Oh, yeah, now. Come on, beat me. Come and
1: I mean,
0: beat. Come and beat me.
1: I just realized I have the thing. I say you only call Sharon. It's not hard. Pronounce it.
0: Okay, Sharon, Shasha. Anyway, moving on.
1: It's not that name. My father's name.
0: We're going to the Sharon Antaraita.
1: Thank you.
0: Okay, we're moving straight to the next segment of the show, which is the weather focus segment. And today in Calabar, expect a cool and cloudy with wet day across the Calabar Metropolis. Periods of rain are likely throughout the day, with the heaviest showers expected from late morning into the afternoon. Temperatures will remain relatively mild due to persistent cloud cover. Now, in the morning from 6 a.m. to 12 p.m., temperature range from 23 degrees Celsius to 25 degrees Celsius. The weather conditions, we have cloudy with light rain becoming steadier as the morning progresses. Now, the chance of rain will be around 60 to 95%. Now, the tip for the morning is, if you're heading to work or school, carry an umbrella or raincoat and allow extra travel time due to wet roads. Now, in the afternoon from 12 p.m. to 5 p.m., temperature range from 25 degrees Celsius to 26 degrees Celsius. The weather conditions, we have frequent showers with a chance of thunderstorms. Now, the rain chance is above 90%. The tip for the afternoon is avoid unnecessary outdoor activities during heavy rainfall and be cautious of the waterlogged roads in flood-prone areas. Now, in the evening, from 6 p.m. to 11 p.m., temperature range from 23 degrees Celsius to 24 degrees Celsius. The weather conditions, we have rain gradually eases, leaving mostly cloudy skies with a few lingering showers. Now, the rain chance will be around 20 to 50%. The tip for the evening is, roads may remain slippery even after the rain stops, so exercise caution if driving or walking. Now, the summary for the day is, temperature range from 23 degrees Celsius to 26 degrees Celsius. The overall rain chance will be very high, around 90% or more. Now, the general advisory for the day is, keep rain gear handy, protect electronic devices from moisture, and stay alert for localized flooding, especially in low-lying parts of the Calabar Metropolis. Once bitten, twice shy. Well, yeah, carry an umbrella, a raincoat. Somebody argued the other day that raincoats are better off than umbrellas.
1: Actually,
0: whatever. Whatever. Like, anyone that works for you.
1: When we're little, we should carry raincoats and umbrella. Umbrellas.
0: True.
1: And then if you don't have slippers, rain boots. So we all.
0: Even if you're an astronaut, which kind buffer be that one? It doesn't seem much.
1: I didn't like the rain boots because
0: I never owned the rain boots.
1: When you enter flood, the water went inside the shoe.
0: Okay.
1: And make everything squishy and everything. So
0: the essence is now defeated.
1: Yeah, exactly. So it didn't make sense.
0: Well, anyway, if you're going to head out today, ensure that you go out with an umbrella, a raincoat, a rain boots, whatever works for you. I saw something. I did not read the full story because, you know, there's this thing that Facebook does these days where, you know, you're trying to read something and it just disappears.
1: Yeah.
0: I saw a testimony from a church. I wouldn't mention the church, where a man said he invented a solar umbrella. I was trying to understand the rationale behind it. So, like, what does it do? Does it heat you up in the rain or what?
1: I don't...
0: Like, I tried to look for that news. I couldn't find it because... And I have been uneasy since I saw that because I'm trying to understand the rationale behind inventing a solar umbrella. What does it do?
1: I'm trying to think about it too, like...
0: Does it heat you up or keep you warm under the rain? Does it...
1: Well, it doesn't make any sense.
0: It doesn't.
1: The solar
0: rain
1: panel works on under the sun and lights.
0: Oh, like when I say I have been uneasy, like I have just been trying to, you know, think about it and trying to make sense out of it, and I can't.
2: Yeah, maybe it's a rechargeable kind of umbrella.
0: What is charging it? Solar. They said solar umbrella under the. Oh, no, wait. Hold, no, let's assume
2: probably it has, the one that have been charged. And so that one will have to be there.
0: Charged by what?
2: Solar now.
0: Where?
2: So automatically, maybe it has a good conductor that it's actually regulating the umbrella, so protecting thunder or probably protecting. Maybe the umbrella actually dries him or her up, something.
3: Don't worry,
2: I think Sharon will take it from there and then bring the person in a, how do they call it? Founders Connect. So it's the founder. Yeah, so we get that. So we're going to know how far.
1: Is that we try reasoning the thing?
3: Like, it's not making any sense. But anyway, please, solar umbrella or not.
2: She'll bring the person
3: on Sharon, look for that founder, that inventor. Please look for him and bring him on the Founders Community Network. But anyway, solar umbrella, generator, an umbrella, whatever, just carry an umbrella to protect yourself from the rain. Well, we're going back to the music now. Time check is 8 o'clock on the DOT. When we come back, we're moving straight to the exchange rate segment. This is The Door by Teddy Swim. Stay very close to your radio set. We'll be back before you know it.
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0: The Door by Teddy Swims. Welcome back from that short music break. Time check is 5 minutes past hour of eight, and right now we're moving straight to another exciting segment right here on the Morning Buzz Show, and that is the exchange rate segment. And of course, Thompson will take us through that segment of the show. So Thompson, let's have it.
1: Okay, so right away we take you through this amazing segment that helps you and I plan our finances. And then for those of you who actually, you know, spend so much over the weekend and you want to start importing or exporting your goods and all of that, so this is how much it's going to cost if you're doing business with the Danish. You know, don't forget that just one Danish krone is costing under 207 naira, and then one you know, one South African rand is costing Nigeria 18 naira. So I think this currency has actually devalued against the currency, but Nigeria currency, but irrespective, is still very high though, because I feel like because of these current issues of xenophobic attack in South Africa against Nigeria, we should actually see the naira, you know, becoming so big than it. But yeah, we still have it this way. But don't forget that just one Chinese yuan is costing Nigeria 201 naira, and then one Japanese yen is costing Nigeria 8 naira, one West African CFA is costing Nigeria 2 naira, and then one Saudi real is costing Nigeria 362 naira, and then one Swiss franc is costing Nigeria 1664 naira, and then one pound sterling is costing Nigeria 1813 naira. Then 1 euro is costing Nigeria 1549 naira. Then one US dollar is costing Nigeria 1362 naira. That's pretty much what we're doing from the exchange rate segment.
0: All right. Thank you very much, Thompson, for that one. You've heard the exchange rate today. Now we're moving straight. We're moving back to the music. When we come back, we're moving straight to the national holiday segment. This is As It Was by Harry Styles. Stay very close to your radio set. We'll be back before you know it.
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0: As It Was by Harry Styles. Welcome back from that music break. Time check is 9 minutes past the hour of 8, and it's still the Morning Bus Show right here on Unico Radio International 103.5 FM Calabar across your state, Nigeria. And right now we're moving straight to the national holiday segment. Now, like I mentioned earlier, today is the 27th day of the month of July 2026. The first and the only national holiday we have is National Love is Kind Day. National Love is Kind Day. Now, I think we live in a time where people don't actually understand the intricacies of the word love. They just think that love is something that you say when it's convenient. They think love is something that, you know, you just mention when you feel like. But love has a lot of attributes. According to the Bible, love is kind, love is patient, love does not... Church goers, please help me out here.
1: Love does not
0: it's not moved
1: judge. Love does not move to anger. Love does not easily move to anger.
0: Now you savvy.
2: First Corinthians 13.
0: Anyway, today's national holiday is Love is Kind Day. If you love somebody, I think one of the strongest cores of love is kindness. When you are kind to somebody, that's one of the strongest ways to show that you love somebody. Yeah. Because we live in a time where kindness is seen as weakness. And it's pathetic, because how is it that you're kind to somebody and you're seen as you're weak? You come off as though, you know, you don't have, you know, strong will.
1: People
0: you seem less...
1: Now.
0: Nonchalant.
1: They are picking nonchalant now over loving someone properly. Okay, you love someone, you know that you love this person.
0: And we're not just limiting it to relationship.
1: Yeah. Exactly. You know you love someone. You know this person has loved you as well as you love this person. But no, because you want to appear fresh, cool, you think it's a flex. And then instead of loving the people that love you, like people that are around you, your family members, your friends. In fact, most of the times we neglect our parents because we don't want to be seen as, you know, mommy's girl or daddy's girl, whatever.
0: Wow,
1: you can be proud that
0: that's
1: this girl
0: pathetic.
1: The way. Yes, actually, very pathetic. But this was in the mind of most people, and so because of that, they would end up shunning their parents or treating their parents like as if they didn't. This set of individuals did not train them to be the people that they are. At the moment, so there's a lot of and then some people's love is very toxic, very, very, very toxic. You see somebody, insult is your love language, insult is your love language, beating is your love language. Just one person stabs the other one, it's his love.
0: Somebody, I saw a video where somebody was saying, that's just my toxic trait. She said, that's not your toxic trait. You are mad. it's not a toxic trait.
1: I saw a particular a partner, like couple. So they were insulting each other. And they were like, don't worry, that's how we show love. I said, if you do this one with me, I'll go cry. There's nothing you want to die. You insult it. Like the insults were very heavy. Very, very heavy insults. And I'm like, will it kill you guys to be kind to each other?
0: With your words. Exactly. Because how is it that you're loving someone? And the thing about kindness is, love is kind, is the fact that it just transcends from relationship to even our immediate families. You mentioned something about, you know, not showing love to your parents. And let's also put it on the parents' side. Let's put it on the flip side.
1: Yeah.
0: Now, we have parents who curse their children. At the slightest, you are stupid, you are mad,
1: call them animals.
0: You are an animal, you don't know anything. That's very, very mean.
1: There's something I asked to someone. The lady was calling her child the goat and everything. And he wasn't like, well, it's like you two are goats, because
0: a goat will give birth to a goat.
1: So that's when the woman has to like rethink what she said and keep quiet about it, because it was very, very mean. And the children were used to it. Children use it on themselves.
0: Yes.
1: So that's the thing we want
0: to
1: stop.
0: That's the toxicity.
1: Exactly. That's what you want to stop, because it's to keep going. And even though her children are strong enough to take in those insults, I don't think the children they would give birth to will be as strong also. It's actually, this one is tantamount to emotional abuse too.
0: Yeah.
1: So let's be kind, let's love each other. It doesn't have to be romantic love before, you know. There are different types of love. There's erotic, there's filial, there's storge love. There are different types. There's the agape love.
0: Yes.
1: Yes. Let me break it down now. Filial is friendship.
0: Okay.
1: Storge is family. Eros is erotic love, the romantic one. Then the last one is agape, that's the unconditional love, with the one that we use God as the ultimate example of unconditional love.
2: Let me start with the unconditional one. That for God so loved the world that he gave us his only begotten son, and whosoever believe in him will not perish but have eternal life.
0: Have everlasting life. Hallelujah.
2: And then it transcends down to you too. The scriptures taught in Leviticus that you should love your neighbor as you love yourself. Okay, so, and I asked myself this question while we talked about that. Like, today in Nigeria, do we really love ourselves? If yes, do we really love our neighbors? So if we love our neighbors, I think the best we can do is to, you know, stop voting people who do not love themselves, not to talk about love the country. You know, do you love Nigeria? You know, because I also look at it through that angle, because the reason why even the scriptures or religious books has helped us to understand that when the righteous rule, the people rejoice. But when wicked and mean people rule, you know, there's always sufferings in the land and all of that. So I think that transcends to you loving the country, you loving your neighbors, you loving, you know, what we have and what you cherish what we have, you know, and all of that. It means we should stop selling our votes. It means we should stop buying votes. It means we should stop voting people who are very incompetent, okay, you know, into the corridors of powers and all of that. So with this, I think we have fulfilled our own part of loving each other and loving Nigerians as a country.
0: Oh, you guys, speaking of love, I don't know if I should say this now. I should. So, speaking of love and voting and all of that, so remember we said the whole INEC registration, voter registration was free. It didn't free.
2: It didn't free. Yeah, there's
0: it didn't free.
1: They have plenty video.
0: Yeah. It didn't free at all.
2: That's to show you the kind of society we find ourselves today.
1: It's supposed to be free. Well, the people handling it.
0: I got to drop 1K is 1K.
2: Yeah,
0: so I now looked at him. And that's like, even to how tell pathetic.
2: You. That's to even tell you that it means from the top. That is what they are doing. Because if you hear, if the top is not doing, like I keep saying, if the head of a particular institution is not doing what is wrong, you down there will not even try, because he himself is not doing what is wrong. So yeah, if he's doing what is wrong, you down there can do what is wrong, because when it goes further, you can say, Oga did this one now.
0: Yeah,
2: that is it.
0: It's leading by example.
2: Yeah, it's leading by example. So that is it. So if you know, those persons are actually going around doing something that it means they boss themselves are collecting money.
0: These
2: if
0: are
2: not,
0: paid staff, by the way.
2: They if not, why would the former INEC chairman tell Nigerians that he is not aware that the president is having a drug related issues in US or whatever and all of that, and then talking about records, you know, you're supposed to tell Nigerians this is the qualification that this person has for him to be, you know, to be in these positions, and you're telling Nigerians that you were not aware. So all of these things,
0: well,
2: is
0: that's always the most convenient answer for a confrontation. I don't know about it.
2: It means you're very incompetent, and you should
1: is
2: go for it.
1: It
2: means you should go for it.
1: Yeah.
0: But when I experienced that, I was like, it's. And when he asked me what is your occupation, and I told him I'm a broadcast journalist, and he was taken aback a bit. But you know, people are just shameless, and they know
2: understand.
0: That nothing will happen.
2: Yeah.
1: There was that. I think I said that to someone. The person didn't realize what it was until somebody recognized me. And the person just got shocked and started comporting as if. And I'm like, wow.
0: I was very tempted to ask his name. But at the end of the day, I've come to realize that, you know, it has become a normalcy already. The corruption has eaten deep into our society. Because the memo is that this thing is free.
2: And
0: but
2: even,
0: how am I going there to
2: And
0: do
2: even
0: this?
2: The PVC they are giving us. I keep asking questions. Why can't INEC for crying out loud, why can't INEC go and mellow down themselves, humble themselves, meet the banking center and say, how are you able to make an ATM that 1, 2, 3, 4, 5 years until it expires? This card doesn't how do they call it, wash out. This card doesn't, but voter's card, they say it's permanent.
1: The permanent voter's card, yeah.
2: Before you even collect it, either to your name, some of the alphabet have started peeling out. I don't know which kind of country is this.
0: I haven't tried downloading the INEC application on my phone. It doesn't work.
1: The link.
0: It doesn't work. And I can only imagine how much was budgeted for things like that.
1: Yeah.
0: It's very sickening. So what Thompson said is, if you love your country, if you love your neighbor, that's people that live in the same country as you, ensure that, you know, you come out and vote when the time comes. Well, that's much can take on the national holiday segment. So we're going back to the music. When we come back, we're moving straight to the health and wellness segment. This is Love Don't Cost a Dime by Magix and Iris Star. Stay very close to your radio set. We'll be back before you know it. Oh.
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0: Love Don't Cost a Dime by Magix and Iris Starr. Welcome back from that short music break. Time check is 21 minutes past hour of 8. And right now we're moving straight to the next segment of the show, which is the health and wellness segment. Like you already know, we love to inform you about your health, give you tips on how to stay healthy and strong. And today, Sharon has something special for us on that segment of the show. So Sharon, let's have it.
1: Okay, on today's health and wellness segment, we're going to be talking about the benefits of drinking lime water. Now, drinking lime water is a simple way to increase your fluid intake while benefiting from the nutrients found in fresh lime, particularly vitamin C and plant antioxidants. While lime water is not a cure for diseases, regular consumption as part of a healthy lifestyle can support overall well-being. Now, there's lemon and there's lime. The lemon is the bigger one. Lime is the smaller one. The ball size, the small, that. It's like a tennis ball. Exactly. That's lime, and it's supposed to be bitter. It's supposed to slap. Exactly. That's how it is. One of the core benefits of drinking lime water includes that it promotes hydration. Now, adding lime to water improves its flavor, making it more enjoyable to drink. This can encourage adequate daily fluid intake, which is essential for regulating body temperature, transporting nutrients, lubricating joints, and supporting organ function. Also, it boosts the immune system. Lime water provides vitamin C, an essential nutrient that supports the body's immune system by promoting the production and function of white blood cells and helping protect against infections. It also supports healthy skin. The vitamin C in lime contributes to collagen production, which helps maintain healthy, firm, and elastic skin. Its antioxidants also help protect skin cells from damage caused by free radicals. Also, not just internally. My mom, when I was little, she used to dip lime water. She would squeeze the lime into my bathing water. If I was like, it was like a disinfectant for me. She would squeeze it into the water and, you know, give me to shower with. Most of the time, she would also carry the lime and rub it on my armpits. Then when I was new into the adolescent puberty thing, she would rub it there. And it really reduces the stench so that you can easily wash your armpits, exactly. Without, you guys need to wash your armpits, and then it comes out smelling nice, and you just apply your deodorant.
0: Yeah, and there was something I saw where somebody also advised that if you have maybe dark spots there, you can use lime and baking soda.
1: Exactly. Just freshly rub it there. So it doesn't just have internal benefits, it also has external benefits to the body. It also aids digestion too. Many people find that drinking lime water before or with meals helps stimulate digestive secretions, which can support digestion. Staying well hydrated also helps maintain regular bowel movements and reduce constipation. It also improves iron absorption. Vitamin C in lime water enhances the absorption of non-hem iron from plant-based foods such as beans, lentils, spinach, and other leafy vegetables, helping reduce the risk of iron deficiency. It may also help prevent kidney stones. Lime contains citric acid, which increases urinary citrate levels. Citrate helps prevent calcium crystals from forming into kidney stones, especially when combined with adequate water intake. One thing that would encourage the buildup of kidney stones is less hydration. It's the hydration in the body. So as much as possible, hydrate as much as possible. And lime water also helps the kidney stones to not form. Also, it may support weight management. Replacing sugary drinks with unsweetened lime water can reduce calorie intake. Drinking water before the meals may also help increase feelings of fullness, supporting healthy weight management. It also supports heart health. Lime provides potassium in small amounts and contains beneficial plant compounds that may help support healthy pressure and reduce inflammation as part of an overall heart-healthy diet. It also freshens breath, too. You see some people, they would incorporate lime flavor into the mint we usually take because it helps to freshen breath. Its natural acidity can help stimulate saliva production, which may reduce dry mouth and temporarily freshen breath. Good oral hygiene should still be maintained, though. It should not be fully replaced with lime, with just drinking lime water. Also, best practice for drinking limes, use freshly squeezed lime I think the Zabokis used to sell it. Zabokis, we call them the men with cards. Used to sell lime. They usually sell it. I think alongside I can't remember, but I know that the particular people that sell lime. They sell fresh lime, freshly squeezed lime.
2: If you go to Unica, close to Microfinance back, there's some women that are selling them, so you can actually get there.
1: Exactly.
2: I have some in my street. I think I opened a new shop. I think that's one of the things that the wife of the president forgot to add, you know, to sell limes. God. You only said kuli kuli and akara. So I started lime because this period, a lot of persons need lime to actually stay very active. Yeah.
1: Anyways, freshly squeezed juice rather than bottled juice whenever possible. Drink without adding large amount of sugar. In fact, if you can, don't add sugar. Do not add sugar. Rinse your mouth with plain water afterwards to help protect your tooth enamel, because it also has, it's acidic in nature too. And so as much as it has benefits, it also can have its disadvantages when not managed properly. So if you have acid reflux, stomach ulcers, or sensitive teeth, consume lime water in moderation and consult a healthcare professional if the symptoms worsen. So lime water is very, very, very important, especially when you wake up in the morning. And we will drink warm water when you wake up in the morning. So it's usually lime water. But it's very, very beneficial too when consumed in moderation. Like I said, if you have ulcer, if you have acid reflux, you're one that has acid reflux, as much as possible, please consume in moderation. Consume in moderation as much as possible. And also visit your healthcare professional when necessary. So that's it for the health and wellness segment of the Morning Buzz Show.
0: All right. Thank you very much, Sharon, for that one. You've heard the health benefits of, you know, drinking lime water. If you're somebody that, you know, you go out with your water bottle, you can always, you know, slice lime into your water bottle and carry it.
1: Well, that one you will not share with people.
0: No, excuse me. Why are you sharing your water bottle with people?
1: Some people actually water.
0: Mm-mm. Boundaries, baby. Boundaries.
1: There was an experience that came back to my head. So I worked in the military zone at some point. And this particular, I think they call him commander. I think it's the head and everything. So I don't know whether something was wrong. Maybe he has gone for too many wars, so like it affected his head because the man wasn't acting normal. So he called us. I was eating in peace. He called us together, collected my water bottle. And while he was talking to us, he opened it and placed his mouth where I would normally place my mouth and drink.
0: At that point, I'll tell you, for your kind, for your victories in the wars and your kindness to Southern Nigeria, this is for you. I donate it to you.
1: I couldn't even talk to him because he didn't want to be spoken to. I told he was acting weird. Yeah, I left this water bottle for like a couple of months. Today is the first time since, I think that was 3 months ago, I carried water and I washed it away.
0: You still took it? I would not do that. And this is not me. This is not me trying to be a segregationist or anything like that, but I will not use it.
1: Yeah.
0: There are some things that are personal.
1: Personal, yeah.
0: It should remain that way. Mm-hmm. Anyway, moving straight to the music right now. When we come back, we're going back to the music. We're moving straight to the people and culture segment. This is All the Love by Ira Star. Stay very close to your radio set. We'll be back before you know it.
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0: All the Love by Iris Starr. Welcome back from that music break. Time check is 33 minutes past hour of 8, and it's still the morning bus show right here on Unicorn Radio International, 103.5 FM Calabar, across your state, Nigeria. And right now, we're moving straight to the next segment of the show, which is the People and Culture segment. And on this segment of the show, we teach you about people, culture, and everything in between in Nigeria, in across your state, in Africa as a whole. And today, as usual, Sharon has something special for us. So Sharon, what do we have today on the People and Culture segment?
1: Okay, today we have the story of Nnamdi Azikiwe, also known as the Zeke of Africa. He was one of the foremost nationalists, journalists, and statesmen who played a leading role in Nigeria's struggle for independence. His vision of a united, independent, and progressive Africa made him one of the continent's most influential political leaders of the 20th century. Now, it also makes me sad that if he was alive today, he would bend his head and he would shake his head in disappointment. Nnamdi Azikiwe was born on the 16th of November 1904 in Zungeru, also which is now present day Niger State, to Igbo parents from Onitsha and in the present day on Anambra State. His father, Obededom Chukwuemeka Azikiwe, worked in the British colonial administration, allowing the family to live in different parts of Nigeria. So because of that, he knows a couple of languages. He knows Hausa, Igbo, Yoruba, English. You know, he
2: That's
1: was
2: so nice.
1: Multilingual because of the fact that he grew up in a lot of places. So the early exposure to Nigeria's diverse cultures helped shape Azikiwe's belief in national unity. He attended several schools across the country before enrolling at Hope Wadu Training Institution in Calabar and later Methodist Boys High School in Lagos. Determined to pursue higher education, Azikiwe traveled to the United States in 1985, where he studied at Storer College, Howard University, Lincoln University, and the University of Pennsylvania. He earned degrees in political science and anthropology while supporting himself through various jobs, including teaching and manual labor. Was a coal miner. He also worked, he waited tables too. And his story, it was said that he tried escaping from Nigeria to go abroad to study. But when his parents found out that he tried escaping, his parents just sponsored him to go there at once. And then he supported himself by doing menial jobs. He also taught in schools. Like I said before, he was a coal miner. His years abroad exposed him to ideas of democracy, equality, and black nationalism, which deeply influenced his political philosophy. Now, he also had a career in journalism. After returning to West Africa in the 1930s, Azikiwe began working as a journalist in the Gold Coast, now Ghana, in 1937. He founded the West African Pilot newspaper in Lagos. The newspaper became a powerful platform for challenging British colonial rule and encouraging Nigerians to demand self-government. Under his leadership, the newspaper expanded into a chain of publications across the country, helping to awaken political consciousness among Nigerians. His bold editorials earned him both admiration and prevent clashes with the colonial government. He also had a political career. Azikiwe entered active politics in the 1940s and became one of the leaders of the nationalist movement. Alongside other prominent figures such as Herbert Macaulay, he helped establish the National Council of Nigeria and the Cameroons, NCNC, later renamed the National Council of Nigerian Citizens. Following constitutional reforms, he served in several leadership positions, including the President of the Nigerian Senate in 1960, the Governor General of Nigeria from 1960 to 1963, representing the British monarch after independence, the first President of the Federal Republic of Nigeria, 1963 to 1966, when Nigeria became a republic. Although the presidency was largely ceremonial under the parliamentary system, Azikiwe remained an important symbol of national unity and democratic governance. Azikiwe was among the most vocal advocates for Nigerian independence throughout his writings, speeches, and political activities. He mobilized citizens against colonial rule and promoted constitutional reforms. When Nigeria gained independence on the 1st of October 1960, Azikiwe became the country's first indigenous governor general, marking a significant milestone in the nation's history. 3 years later, when Nigeria adopted a republican constitution, he became its first executive president. Following the military coup of 1966, Azikiwe left office. During the Nigerian Civil War from 1967 to 1970, he initially supported the secessionist state of Biafra, but later worked toward reconciliation and peaceful reunification of Nigeria. After the war, he continued to advocate national unity and democratic governance. Now, years later, Azikiwe remained active in politics and public life for decades. He contested presidential elections during Nigeria's Second Republic, but was unsuccessful. Even after retiring from active politics, he remained an influential elder statesman whose opinions were respected across the country. He authored numerous books on politics, African nationalism, democracy, and economic development, leaving behind an enduring intellectual legacy. Nnamdi Azikiwe died on 11th of May 1996 at the age of 91. He is remembered as one of Nigeria's founding fathers and one of Africa's greatest nationalists. His legacy includes championing Nigeria's independence from British colonial rule, promoting African nationalism and pan-African ideals, strengthening journalism as a tool for social and political change, inspiring generations of Nigerians through education, leadership and public service, serving as Nigeria's first president and symbolizing national unity during the country's formative years. Today, there are numerous institutions such as the Nnamdi Azikiwe, the University of the Nnamdi Azikiwe University, UNIZIC. There's the Nnamdi Azikiwe International Airport in Abuja. There's also a library in his name.
0: That's the biggest airport in Nigeria.
1: Yeah. There's also a library in his name in the University of Nigeria, Nsukka. That's UNN. Amongst other ones, Nsukka. Yes, amongst other ones. His legacy lives on. It reflects his lasting impact on Nigeria and Africa. It's actually sad that the Nigeria he fought for and worked for is like this. And that is why I feel like we should be reminded to vote right and also make informed choices. But that's by the way. He also, there was the pivotal role he made in journalism. And show that journalism is a tool. It's not just, we're not just coming here to make noise. We're not just coming here to just talk and leave the mic. We're not just coming here to warm the mic up. Journalism has taken a crucial part in Nigeria's history. It has been used to convey a lot of movements, and it has been used as a tool to, you know, propagate for these movements, this unity, the unification of Nigeria, and all. So he played a very pivotal role in journalism also, and we celebrate him today because his legacy lives on. Imagine being alive and doing a lot, you know, impacting in a lot of places in politics, education, journalism. I mean, you name it. This is how you're supposed to leave impact in society.
0: And build legacy as
1: exactly.
0: Well.
1: And yeah.
0: His face is on the 500.
1: Yes, his face is on the 500. How could I miss that? Jesus.
0: Yeah, yeah. At this point, cannot buy data.
1: Mighty. I remember when 500, I think 200 SF could buy one mineral, two sausage rolls. Yeah, but
2: interesting. I think in all of this, I am very delighted to note that he had a traceable history. Not like most of our politicians these days that we cannot even trace when you finish your primary school or even secondary school or even where you graduated and all of
1: just
2: that.
1: Just remind me, I tried browsing the biography of our president.
2: Oh, please.
1: I wasn't getting anything.
2: Please, let's not even go there. You know, so I think that made it. And then he made a comment, you know, talking when it was time for, you know, secessions, and then he said that the most important part of Nigerians must be to decolonize their hearts, you know, their human existence, before we can talking about, you know, the country entirely. Because one, it's just like the current situation in Nigeria. If Nigerians don't take it upon themselves that we want to change this country, you know, in as much as we are not determined in our hearts to say no to all of this financial inducement, vote buying, vote selling, and all of that, and still campaigning for income competent human beings despite trying them for a couple of years. You know, we will keep failing as a country.
1: Yeah.
2: So this is one of those persons who said, no, we is not going to accept secession because the people must be willing to, deep down their heart, you know, be ready to face the realities first before we can talking about either separating the country or decolonizing the country. So I think he did a whole lot, and there are lots of stories you know that I can just remember, especially this book, The Man and the Mirror. In fact, if you go through that record, you could see a lot of things that Nnamdi Azikiwe actually went through in keeping the country the way it was, not really now. Anyway,
0: today we celebrate his legacy and we remind ourselves

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My name is Ejebang Albert Keller. Here are the top headlines of the hour. We begin in campus news. Unicar seeks staff and student input for new ICT policy. Moving on to Cross River State news, the governor of Cross River State pledges strong security as Cross River State expands maritime opportunities. On the national scene, the federal government raises VAST workers' hazard allowances to 486,000 naira. Away from Nigeria, as Iran holds strikes as Trump gives space to talks. And now moving on to entertainment and lifestyle. As BB Naija season 11 begins, housemates vow drama reject romance and target 160 million naira grand prize. And lastly, in sports news, Anthony Joshua clashed with Tyson Fury revived after Prenger hurdle. Details of this news and more coming up this afternoon by 1 p.m. on Unicar Radio International 103.5 FM Calabar. If you have news reports from your area hostels, department and faculties, please do well to call our news hotline on 0809-444-4058. You can also follow us on all social media handles on Facebook, we are Unicar Radio International. On Instagram, TikTok and X, we are Unicar Radio. And please do away with any form of discrimination and nepotism as we strive to build a united nation. And always remember, as Malabite, Malabresis and Cross Variants, we are known for reasonable action. My name is Albert Keller. Thank you so much for listening. Do well to stay tuned for the rest of the Morning Buzz with Vine Henshaw, Obi Thompson and Sharon. Good morning.

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0: Dynamite by BTS. Welcome back from that music break. Time check is 8 minutes past hour of nine, and it's still the Morning Bus Show right here on Unicorn Radio International, 103.5 FM Calabar across the state, Nigeria. And right now, we're moving straight to the top story segment. Remember, it's still your favorite voices live on radio. Vine Henshaw, that is myself, Opie Thompson, and Sharon Andreita.
1: Thank you.
0: Right now, we'd like to start with the university community, and we have a memo from the Office of the Registrar, University of Calabar. And it says, non-admission into medicine and surgery, medical laboratory science and dentistry programs in the 2026/2027 academic session. Senate at its 257th meeting held on Tuesday, 23rd July 2026, deliberated on a directive received from the university by the university, rather, from the Medical and Dental Council of Nigeria, MDCN, and the Medical Laboratory Science Council of Nigeria, MLSCN, in respect to non-admission into some programs in the 2026/2027 admissions, as listed below, medicine and surgery, dentistry, medical laboratory science. Consequently, all candidates who applied to the university to study in these programs in the 2026/2027 sessions are by this circular advised to proceed to JAM and process a change of program into any other related program. The JAM window for change of program is open till July 31st, 2026. It is important to note that the University of Calabar is not the only university affected by this directive. The directive was also extended to three other universities. Management regrets any inconvenience this decision may have caused our candidate, guardians, and the parent. This is signed by Dr. Mrs. Chukwuka Aicha, Registrar, University of Calabar. What do we make out of this?
1: My own is, I understand why the directive is the way it is. The influx of students, they're trying to, you know, treat the backlog of the former administration. This information should have come beforehand. Exactly, should have come beforehand. Because imagine,
0: but what if the directive was, you know, issued, you know, when it was?
1: It was, what if it was issued when it was? Students would easily, people that are writing JAM would easily know that, okay, they can't do this course in this.
0: That's what I'm saying. What if the directive, because this is not the, this is not a directive from the University of Calabar, but is it a directive from the this council?
1: Yeah, that's
0: and what if it came late? Like, what if it came when it came after this, before, maybe a few days before this, what's it called now? This secular,
1: was sent. It would have still been as bad. It should have come out before.
0: So what I'm saying is who to channel the blame to.
1: No, I'm not channeling it to the management of the university. I'm channeling it to the council directly. Because, okay, you've seen that there are influx of students. This should have been done at least while these students are writing down or before, while they were even registered. You also know the state of every university. How are we going to solve this? This should have been done before they were writing JAM. But then I also realized that there's some things that happen after these people have written their JAM. But even at that, it should have been proper analysis of these universities' standpoint in the medical, the ones that concern the medical council. There should have been proper investigations, proper analysis of how, whether these faculties, these universities, can they collect this amount of students? Would this be able to solve our problem? It should have been analysis beforehand. Now you're saying that the all institutions change would end on the 31st of July. How far? Today is
0: 27th.
1: That's like 4 days. Exactly. Now we are reading this memo now.
0: It was released on Tuesday, actually. I'm just reiterating it.
1: Exactly. We're reiterating it now. Imagine people are just hearing it now. People will still hear it tomorrow again. And time has gone. There's no time frame to go. And there's some people that the JAM office is not close to where they are at all. The place I was in in Lagos, the JAM office was far. I was going to say, you have to move. It's like, my house is here. It's like, you can't read it now. And I have to move towards Dukwani to go to the JAM office I'm supposed to go to. Imagine how far it is. Some people don't have this, they don't have access to this information. Understand? Because aside the...
0: remember we said something that there should be JAM registration centers in every local government area.
1: This is not possible at this point in time, as it's not the reality we see. There should at least be there should have been messages sent to these individuals that have applied for these courses. Messages sent to them.
0: The council.
1: The course you're applying for which university is not valid. Which university? This university is not taking students for this course.
0: But I think I see your point now. It would have been a better alternative if the students were contacted directly rather than just releasing a circular, because it's more like you're throwing something in the air, you know. But when you direct it to the students, you know, maybe their email, because whenever you're writing GEM, there's always, you know, you have to provide your email, your mobile number, and all of that. So if this message was sent directly to the students, I think it would be more effective than just, you know, releasing a circular.
2: So this the same thing. We've said it over time during some of our shows that in UNICA, I think the only time I got a message from the university was UNICAL at 50. I got an email and I was like, wow, are you serious? Why am I getting email from UNICAL? You know, you spend 4, 5, 6, 7, 8 years, 9, 10 years due to maybe strikes and the rest. And throughout that period, you don't seem to get any notification from the university, you know, for any reason at any time. And it's sad and it's pathetic. Yet we have the ICT team, we had the ICT department, the database, we have all of this all put together. We have the public relations office and all of that. So no means of communication to students. But at this point in time, I think it's better late than never, because I think what the vice chancellor and his team has done is to showcase to the world that big signpost that is outside the main gate talking about integrity, which is integral in as being part of the university system, must be sustained. So I think I must commend the vice chancellor for that effort, letting all of these prospective students, you know, to know that, look, these particular courses, we are not admitting in this particular section because they have a lot to deal with. Because as we speak till now, those students who were there in that particular department, a lot have still not gotten to their feet. A lot are still been hanging like someone who wash clothes and then put in a hanger, and then you don't know when it's going to dry because there's no sun. Even if there's sun, you're scared whether it's going to rain on it and all of that. So that's the situation a lot of them are finding themselves. And as we speak, a lot have spent so much money. In fact, the conditions that a lot of them are, you know, being, pressurized to actually accept is something that a lot of persons would definitely be depressed. I get in contact with most of them at some point in time. So I think it's quite important for, parents out there to know that, look, this year, if you want your child to actually get admission into those courses, then you should have to look somewhere. And I can bet you that it's not only UNICA that is currently facing all of that.
3: Three other universities.
2: So there are three other universities, and even more, other universities that will be facing these kind of challenges. It might not necessarily be in this particular course, but other courses. Now, this is sensible or a sensitive government should actually take it upon itself that, is it that we cannot actually gain more admissions into? We can actually do. So what would the government do? Now here we have representative, let's say the State House of Assembly, we have the speakers, we have senators, we have governors, we have government officials, all of them, you know, in this particular, coming from this same society. So if parents, you know, say, oh, this is what I want, then these people can take it up and say, look, we have a lot of vast land in the university. So why not come? All the essence why this is happening is because of lack of facilities.
1: Yeah. Mm-hmm.
2: Lack of facilities and equipment and all of that. Not because the school will not accept that. Have we seen any senator, any House of Rep member, any government official or organization saying, okay, come, we want to come and do this so that our children will do as a means
0: dentistry around call, the presidential candidate
2: of the Peter NDC, Obi, yeah, Peter Obi, was here to come and make support and all of that. So that's chairs. What we're talking about. So if we have other persons coming to do, something like that, rather we are having most of our senators and House of Rep members okaying budgets that are being padded and a lot of things, you know, being going on messed up, you know, right from when previous administration and this particular administration came on, but billions of Nairas are budgeted into building religious homes and equipping and all of that, which is of no use. But yet, we forsake institutions of this nature, education, health, and the rest. So I think it's quite pathetic that we shouldn't even portion blame to the institution itself. I think I must commend the effort of the current administration, because if it were to be an administration we all, maybe I would have an idea about, they would definitely admit more students just because they want to collect acceptance fee and collect other charges, and before you know it, you throw the students into a state of quagmire and it becomes a huge problem.
1: Well, hopefully.
2: So I think I must commend the Vice Chancellor and the management for saying, no, we are not going to take students for this particular section. So let's give more room so that we can deal with the outstanding issues, because a lot is still pending.
1: Hopefully they are going to be done with, they are going to treat all the backlogs before the next session so that you can easily admit people in again. I think this time should be enough. This time frame should be enough to solve everything. And with what I'm seeing, there's progressive growth in the solution of all this mess that we've been inside.
0: All right. Moving on, we have ban on scrap-related activities extended in Cross River State. The Cross River State government has extended the suspension of all scrap-related activities across the state for another 1 month as part of efforts to protect public infrastructure and improve security. The extension, which takes effect immediately, will remain in force until August 23, 2026. This was disclosed in a press release dated July 23, 2026 and signed by the State Attorney General and Commissioner for Justice, Adedem Charles Ani Esquire. According to the government, the decision follows the earlier suspension announced in February 2026, which was approved by Governor Bassey Adetutu. The government explained that the continued ban became necessary because of the increasing case of vandalism, theft and destruction of public facilities by scavengers, scrap dealers and their agents. It added that the activities of some operators have continued to pose security concerns across the state. The statement noted that the extension will give the government more time to conclude its review of the laws, policies and regulations guarding scrap-related businesses in Cross River State, adding that the review is aimed at strengthening the regulatory system, protecting genuine operators, and preventing criminal elements from infiltrating the sector. While expressing regret over the inconvenience the decision may cause legitimate businesses, the government stressed that safeguarding public infrastructure and maintaining law and order remains its top priorities. Residents are warned that the suspension is still fully in force and that anyone or any organization found engaging in scrap-related activities during the period of the ban will be prosecuted in accordance with the law. What do we make out of this?
2: We've talked about this several times that, we walk in the streets and still see these guys.
0: Oh, this morning I saw that.
2: Yeah.
0: This morning while I was coming to the office.
2: While I was passing, I think a particular man was going, picked a particular lady behind the bike. And so while they were passing, and so the girl just puts the trash inside the can. And then the next second, before I got to that point, because I was actually walking down. And so I saw one scavenger trying to get hold of that particular nylon that was just put inside. I was just wondering, I say, what if now used this? What if they go tear again? Oga, leave this thing past now, and all of that. So I was just laughing inside of me. And one guy also turned and was just laughing, And then I just asked myself, is this not the same thing the state government have said? So this is the kind of persons that the task force should actually be looking at. When things like this happen and it seemed to me that nothing is being done, like, it gets me, it makes me become so sick. And then somebody will say, well, it is always like that until when it gets to somebody who is even innocent. That is when you see the entire or probably a kind of witch hunting act. And then you think, oh, government have power and all of that. But we still see these same scavengers all over, digging down the streets. Sometimes they even enter your compound and all of that. They cut down, signposts and all of that, especially those ones. If you even see this, during Carnival, there are always roadblocks. Those particular iron beam made for, a lot of them are being cut down and all of that. So, I don't know. It's sad that government will come out to say something and there are no other implementing parties to actually checkmate all of that.
1: Don't you think that these people are still doing this thing because of the fact that this is their only means of livelihood? And they would engage it. They have to, because
0: your only means of livelihood cannot be destructive. Just like saying a thief saying that his only means of livelihood is stealing.
1: Aside the destructive one, talking of the ones that you would see in the receptacles, trying to look for using magnets to look for ions and stuff like that. Those ones now, they pick up those ions and sell them, right? Those ones are not really vandalizing anything. They're just
0: most of them vandalize the receptacle, by the way.
1: Yeah,
0: some of them are actually very, very vicious because they are on drugs. So if you are going to dispose your refuse in the receptacle and they are there, they might be very vicious and harm you. I've heard cases where some of these vandals or scavengers, maim people because they are under the influence of drugs and they are not, it's not good for them to be loitering around our environment. And my problem is the fact that this ban has been, re-announced, but somehow there's no tax force that is responsible for, apprehending defaulters. Last night I was coming back from seeing a friend off. I think I was around 8 o'clock. I saw them in the receptacles. This morning when I was coming to the office as early as 6 a.m. they were in the receptacles. So how then do the government intend to curb and checkmate this scavengers and ensure that this ban is being executed to the latter? That's the question.
2: Yeah, don't forget some time ago that I think they started giving them a vest, indicating their numbers and all of that, and they were tying it in their barrows at some point, but before you know it, the thing just went off, and then after some time they stopped. They say they want to do documentation and all of that. So I think it's quite important for everybody, every neighborhood, to take security very serious. It shouldn't be left here under the hands or the watch of the government alone. So everybody should be security conscious. Like, there's a particular street that if they catch you holding any sensitive, let's say objects or any material within a specific period of time, look, they will so deal with you. And or if you can't prove, that you're the real ownership of that particular item, you'll be so beaten so much and all of that. So I think with that, a lot of things have actually minimized in that area. I also know of another street where once it is 9 p.m., you don't move around with some certain kind of, whether it is your own or it's not your own, they don't move around, except you have to prove beyond doubt that this item belongs to you and you show ownership of those items. They won't let you pass with those items. They'll keep you there till the following day, and then you have to go and show them, because they won't take you to your place that very night or wherever you got them that very night. They'll keep you there till the following day so that you go and explain where you got those things from. So I think the state government can do better, ensuring that they put up a genuine tax force that will not be taking tips, or they should create a mobile court, or if possible, to ensure that things like this, because once they are able to deal with one or two issues publicly that others will see, the rest persons will go into,
0: suffer. Another way of curbing this scavengers in the receptacles is if we have better recycling system. Because if we have receptacles just for ions, right, and we have receptacles, for what's it called now? Other refuse.
2: Nylons, polythenes.
0: It would be better because you can't just find what's it called now? Iron in any receptacle. Better recycling system, I think that those scavengers that scavenge in the receptacles, I think they'll be curbed. But these days, we just throw anything in the receptacle, and every time you go to go and dispose your refuse, you see them there, and some of them can actually tell that they are under the influence of drugs because of how vicious they are. Their eyes are red and all of that. But we hope that the governments don't just put out the policy, but work towards implementing that policy. Anyway, moving on, we have the presidential candidate of the Nigeria Democratic Congress, NDC, Mr. Peter Obi, has donated 10 million naira to the Catholic Maternity Hospital, Moniaya, Ogoja Local Government Area of Kwara State, as part of efforts to support healthcare delivery in the country. Peter Obi made the donation during a visit to the hospital on Saturday while traveling from Enugu to Ogoja and Yala local government areas. Speaking during the event, Obi described the Catholic Maternity Hospital as a place that has continued to keep hope alive for thousands of women and newborn babies despite operating with limited resources. According to him, the decades-long hospital remains one of the few major maternity centers serving the entire Ogoja area, carrying a huge burden of providing maternity health care. Obi expressed concern over Nigeria's high maternal and infant mortality rate, saying the country still ranks among the nations with the highest numbers of deaths involving pregnant women and newborn babies. He noted that despite Nigeria's population being smaller than countries like China and India, the country continues to record preventable maternal and child deaths, stressing that every statistic represents real families who have suffered painful losses. The former Anambra State Governor also commended the hospital for operating a tuberculosis and leprosy center, describing such specialized healthcare services, I beg your pardon, as increasingly rare and important for rural communities. To support the hospital's work, Obi presented a donation of 10 million naira and pledged to continue partnering with the institution. He also called on federal government, state government, private organizations, and well-meaning Nigerians to support mission hospitals and other faith-based health institutions, saying they play a critical role in delivering health care, especially in underserved communities. According to him, investing in healthcare and education remains one of the surest way to build a better future for Nigeria. Residents and healthcare workers are expected to welcome the donation, which is expected to assist the hospital in improving its services and continuing its mission of caring for mothers, newborns, and other patients across Ogoja and neighboring communities. What do we make out of this?
2: I just want to say a quick congratulations to these particular facilities, and just like he appeared live on channels while I was listening to him, you could see somebody was able to do something far back a couple of years ago, and then he could still give accurate information as to what he has done before as a governor and what he wishes to do when he is elected as the president of Nigeria, and he keeps doing so much. Like we talked earlier on, he had made so much donation to UNICAL, in terms of supporting these students to be able to equip the facility for them to be able to meet the standard that the council will require for them to actually have that. And then not talk about IDPs and many other facilities that he has visited in person. And this is just a private citizen most persons, not like government officials who are still living under budget and then living flamboyant lifestyle. Don't forget, this is somebody who I don't think I will seize this opportunity to campaign for him anywhere, because we're looking forward to invite him to the studio anytime soon. Definitely, we're going to have him and have Peter K and many other persons like minds, to the studio. Mm-hmm. And also, we also look at these donations that he has been able to make. And if you look at the donations he makes over time, he targets healthcare, education, and the livelihood of the people. Okay, so I think it's commendable that if we see this happening, this is what I used to think like politicians should deliberately do, because one, you should do things that will stand a test of time, and not just sharing, not coming around sharing cubes of seasonings, or you share rice and then share garri and all of that. But when you do things like this, you're impacting to a larger society in a very common and magnificent way.
1: Aside that, yeah, my fear is he gave money. Mm. He gave cash. I saw him handing out the check. How are we sure that the people he's going to hand them to will use this money for the hospital?
0: Well, they've been running the hospital before the check came. So how is it that they're not going to use it now that they have more assistance?
1: Because, you know, the fear we have is that corruption has eaten deep into every sector. Mm. And you see somebody will want to pocket some, and somebody will want to share the thing.
2: Yeah, he has assured them that he's coming back to, there are lots of persons, like I keep saying. Let's take, for instance, the likes of Donald. when he was the governor, Peter Udeli in River State, and many other persons like that.
0: There's always when checkmating.
2: They, they come back to check what they, yes, they and they have somebody in contact to make sure that, okay, have
1: money,
2: you gone to check that project,
1: that
2: what is it, and all of that. Yes.
1: The people you give accountable,
2: you know,
1: for
2: and
1: it.
2: And those kind of persons, like the likes of Peter Udeli, is not somebody that will give you something and then will let go. He must have to do a follow-up to know if that thing have been actualized. So I think, we just wish them the best and hope that they will use the funds judiciously, because this is something they never anticipated, and boom, it came up at the platter of gold. So I think
3: it's a good thing.
2: And funny and interesting enough, how it's coming from already an area or an angle where we have the Nigerian talkative. I call him the talkative. You know, talking about Peter Ake, who is actually campaigning for the House of Reps in Ogoja, a federal constituency, and all of that. And definitely, he is going to put his eyes in most of the things that he's doing, because he wants his principal to succeed, and because he also wants to succeed. So I'm sure they will use the funds judiciously.
4: Like he stated that, you know, there's been increasing rate of maternal mortality. So it's good that, you know, this donation came right on time, and that facility can actually move forward and grow. And, you know, when the facility grows, it also gives room for more cases to be treated and more people to, you know, come into the facility. And Ogoja is actually very, very big.
1: They wanted to turn it into a state one time like that. So it's very wide.
2: It's big enough to, in fact, let's not even go into that, because Cross River State alone, you know, traveling to Obanli, Quebec, Para, and all of that.
4: I saw a video on, I think on Saturday, where somebody was posting from Mudukata Ranch. I'm like, I love Mudukata Ranch, but I don't think I want to go there, because I can't stay on the road for that long just to be in Cross River State.
1: No, that same. That part of Cross River is cold. Very cold.
4: That's too much. That's too much. I think it's like, what, 12, 15 hours to go to Mudukata Ranch. Why? It's too far, please. But yeah, you know, back to the conversation that we're having, we just hope that, you know, this facility puts this donation into good use, and we see results in the soonest possible time.
2: Exactly.
4: Well, that's much can take on the top story segment. We're going back to the music. When we come back, we're moving straight to the conversation of the day, and we're going to have a very interesting conversation. This is Flowers by Miley Cyrus. Stay very close to your radio sets. We'll be back before you know it.
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0: Flowers by Miley Cyrus. Welcome back from that short music break. Time check is 37 minutes past the hour of 9, and it's still the morning bus show right here on Unico Radio International, 103.5 FM Calabar, across your state, Nigeria. And right now, we're moving straight to the conversation of the day. And today's conversation is actually one that is really interesting. And if you want to talk to us this morning, ensure that you send your contributions across to us, 0809 444 4058. I'll take that again, 0809 444 4058. You can send an SMS to that number or send a WhatsApp message to that same number, and we'll take it right here on the show. Now, we have that the Pharmacy Council of Nigeria, PCN, has sealed 505 illegal and non-compliant medicine outlets across Cross River State following a four-day enforcement operation in 10 local government areas, including Calabar Municipal and Calabar South. Inspectors visited 602 premises and found that nearly half were operating outside regulatory standards. The council says the crackdown is aimed at protecting residents from fake, substandard, and improperly handled medicines, while urging the public to buy drugs from only licensed pharmacies displaying valid PCN registration. Now, we're going to play a little or a short audio for you to listen to, then we'll come back to this conversation.
1: With inspection teams moving from one pharmaceutical outlet to another, enforcement officers checked operating license, storage conditions, and compliance with professional standards before sealing facilities found to be in breach of the law. The four-day exercise covered Bekwara, Yala, Ogoja, Obubra, Yako, Ikom, Akampa, Dupani, Calabar Municipal, and Calabar South local government areas of the state. Following the exercise, the Pharmacy Council of Nigeria addressed journalists in Calabar, where the head of the enforcement team, Suleiman Chiroma, announced that 602 pharmaceutical premises were inspected.
2: Illegal premises accounted for 57.8% of all facilities sealed due to one or more regulatory breaches. 42.5% of pharmacies inspected were in full compliance with regulatory standard, which is not encouraging. As required by law, 100% of illegal premises identified were sealed.
1: The council further urged Nigerians to obtain medicines only from pharmacies and medicine outlets licensed by the PCN.
2: We need to enlighten the public that when you enter the premises, first of all, if you are doubting, you say, where is your license? By law, you are required to display it in the premises.
1: The PCN says sustained enforcement remains central to its mandate of safeguarding public health in MSAT Ifio.
0: All right. That is the audio that, you know, I listened to over the weekend, and I was so worried because out of 602, if I'm not mistaken, out of 602 facilities that were inspected, over 505 were sealed and shut down. What does that tell you?
3: This has been long overdue, actually, because most of the times I get scared when I want to get drugs, and the drugs are not prescribed by the hospital. I barely got all these pharmacists to buy drugs because as much as it's required of every lab to display
0: their license,
3: exactly, their license and everything, it's also required because it's pharmacy to display theirs too.
0: Well, thing is, if you're displaying your license on wherever, right, isn't it also possible that you can also fudge license or PCN number and nobody would know except the regulatory body?
3: That's another problem.
0: See, because this whole and the biggest enforcement cannot happen once in a blue month, or a blue moon rather, or once in a while. It should be something that happens every month, right? There should be, you know, movement around all the facilities, and it should be inspection carried out, because if inspections were carried out regularly, you will not close down 505 across just 10 local government areas. We have 18 in Cross River State. So we still have 8 local government areas that are untouched.
4: You can imagine those ones that will be situated in, let's say, places like Obanliku, Bakassi. You go to Etun, you go to deep down, you know, where we have borders to
3: the ones that don't even know which one is fake. The ones that don't even realize that they are fake drugs. Okay, so
4: one thing is to even have this license. Another thing is those persons who are working under the roof that have a license, are they also competent?
3: Are they professionals?
4: Exactly. Are they professionals?
5: Now, let's look at it from the consumer's perspective.
4: Okay.
5: Do you think that people actually care about the genuineness of these drugs or its availability? Now, the thing is, when you're sick, let's ask this question out, you know, this morning. When you're sick, what matters most to you? The availability of the medicine or knowing that it is genuine? Which one is the first thing that comes to your mind? The availability of this medicine or the genuineness of this medicine? Let us know. 0809-444-4058. I'll take that again. 0809-444-4058. You can send an SMS to that number or send a WhatsApp message to that same number and we'll take it right here on the show. Let's say you're coming down with fever or maybe your child is coming down with a cough or something. The first thing that comes to your mind, is it the availability of medicine or the fact that you should know that the medicine is actually genuine and authentic?
3: With what I have seen, people just care about the availability of the drugs instead, because first of all, there's a lot of self-medication going on. I have a fever, let me go and get Panadol, let me go and get painkillers. And you don't even know what painkillers are getting or the prescription to take. There are some prescriptions that are on the carton, but some they barely read it. And then I went to a pharmacy one time and then I asked for a particular drug for an ailment, and they were like, okay, so there's this one and then there's this one is more expensive than this one, and I'm like, why do you have two?

0: the I'm looking for the drug, not the price of the drug, though. Like, the price of the drug does not matter. I know drugs are expensive at some point. I just need the right one. And she was like, if I want to opt for, I can opt for anyone I want to opt for instead. Now, I don't even know the credibility of the drug. So that's why most of the times I advise, if you want to get drugs, get from the hospital, the pharmacy in the hospital at once. Instead of getting, don't self-medicate most of the time, because if you want to ask questions about the drug, you can't even ask the person that said them, because the person is just selling the drug. The person is not a pharmacist. It's not a licensed pharmacist at all. The person is just selling the drug. And that's why sometimes you have chemists and you have the pharmacists. So there's this confusion. A pharmacy is supposed to be run by a pharmacist. The ones that have gone through school, learned the this have been licensed to be pharmacists, inducted into their council.
1: So now, where do we now draw the line between a pharmacist and a chemist? Because more often than not, you have more chemists than pharmacies. So now, where do we now draw the line? Because people always go to chemists because, one, it's available, it's very close to them. In one street, you can have like 10 different chemists or drug stores. But sometimes these people don't have the proper adequate knowledge of medications, right? They just prescribe things based on maybe what has worked for them or something. They're not professionals in this field, so they
0: Some people
1: can
0: even know how to
1: actually
0: handle. Some
1: exactly.
0: don't know how to handle some drugs. I went to one. I told her I needed vitamin C. Girl, one fell, and she picked it and put it for me. And I was
1: Because
0: like,
1: what they care about is making money. That's what they care about.
0: No, you didn't just do that. I said, don't worry about it. Don't worry about it. You didn't just do that. So if you're losing ordinary vitamin C, imagine other more important pills you have done it with. I want to show you when I walk into a pharmacy and ask, can I see the pharmacist? Yeah, we get that. There's some interns or people that want to get first-hand experience on how the pharmacy experience is like. But there should be a trained person. I feel like that should be one of the requirements for opening a pharmacy. You are a trained and licensed, or you have a trained and licensed pharmacist in the field, so that's a trained and licensed pharmacist should be the one opening the pharmacy. So when I say I want to, can I speak to a pharmacist? You can easily tell me there's somebody here. The person can look at the prescription and tell me what I need. I had to get drugs, topical drugs. So I had to get it, and I gave it to the, I said, can I speak to a pharmacist? The guy came outside, and I gave a prescription. Now, the doctor didn't tell me what I should use this ointment for. Just said I should just get it. First of all, I had issues with that one, because that was actually dumb. All he cared about was me pressing my phone while he was writing. He was telling me, this is how you'll be pressing your phone in lecturer's office. And I was like, well, what's that? So I should be looking at your face while you're writing it. So he didn't tell me. So I had to go to the pharmacist because I needed that information. My pharmacist was like, okay, this one you take for this one. He could easily tell me what it was for, because he knows what he knows, and he has studied for this. And so we should have more credible pharmacists. And imagine this just happening
1: now.
0: now. So imagine how many people have ingested drugs. First of all, we talked on drug allergies, drug reactions. There's some drugs, there's some real drugs that can give reaction depending on who is taking it. Now imagine the fake ones. Imagine the fake ones. How bad is
1: it? Isn't it concerning that we have just 101 licensed medical outlets across 10 local government areas in Cross River State? Isn't it concerning?
2: So you can imagine
1: just
2: if, let's
1: 110
2: say for
1: out of
2: instance,
1: 602.
2: You're in a camp now, and you must get your medication from that particular one functional or certified facility. So you have to leave a camp and come to that place in the night, to come and get your medication and then return back. You can imagine all of that. So it means the government have a lot of things to do. One, why wouldn't we go to general hospitals or go to primary healthcare centers and get anything we want?
1: Oh, sometimes
0: you
1: more often than
0: not, it's not available.
1: They never have any
2: that's the
1: medication.
2: Problem.
0: Ordinary
2: that's the problem.
0: Painkiller. I asked in the pharmacy. I
1: In the
0: heard
1: hospital.
0: in the hospital, I heard we don't have it.
2: So that's the problem.
0: So they leave us to now go outside to face the fake medication.
2: And so because them as politicians knows that they can't get it here, that's why when their child gets sick, they fly them out of the country, and that becomes a huge problem. So why can't I go to teaching hospital, for instance, and say, look, I want to go and get this from the pharmacist there? Why can't I go to general hospital or primary health care center that they say is closer to the people and get whatever I want to, rather than going about, now the first sign of knowing whether these people are real.

0: human beings are first. You see those shops, they used to open from 4 p.m. Please avoid them. Those ones that used to open from 4, 5 p.m. till 10, 11, 12. Please avoid them. You
1: Do
0: see
1: we
0: those
1: also
0: ones that
1: realize?
0: close early? Avoid them.
1: Do you also realize that there are some drug outlets or medicine outlets that sell hard drugs?
0: Yeah, so they usually go like this team now would definitely go search around, search all the facilities and ensure. Yeah, I've witnessed a lot where some of them were actually arrested and some were, caused to pay some fine and all of that. So they do not allow them sell all of those drugs.
1: Well, at the end of the day, it's very concerning, I must say, that we just have 101 out of the or among the 10 local government areas that this crackdown happened, right? We have only 101 functional medicine outlets in the 18 local in the 10 local government areas in Cross River State out of 18. And that's not encouraging because we live in a time where people come down with lots of illnesses and they need a quick or a nearby drug outlet to
2: Okay,
1: get
2: imagine an
1: medication.
2: asthmatic patient now wants to get an inhaler. And you're telling me that we have to now be careful of which one is fake and which one is not fake. Can you imagine? Maybe somebody was getting an insulin shot.
1: And
2: I like that. Can you
1: you know that
2: imagine?
1: there's another misconception that some Nigerians have. Now, because a drug outlet is fancy doesn't make it a licensed pharmacy. Let us put that out there. Because some people use that to deceive other people. People think that when it's just a small,
2: Kiosk
1: kiosk,
2: like.
1: they know that, oh, this is a chemist. But when, they open a big fancy outlet with, lights and all of that, they
2: Lights on
1: think
2: it.
1: that that's a registered pharmacy. Please do not be deceived. Ensure that you can visibly see the pharmacist license and PCN number.
2: We should do more research on how to certify which drug is fake and which drug is not. And I'm going to do that personal research. I'll come back with more information and I'm going to
1: Besides
2: ask
1: drug, I
2: professionals.
1: think we should start with facilities because
2: Yeah.
1: if we can certify that this facility is actually licensed, then there's a high possibility that they'll be selling genuine drugs. Because why are you licensed if you're not selling genuine drugs? And the thing is, this operation should be something that happens routinely. Once a month is okay for you to actually go around and ensure that people are compliance to your laid down rules and regulation. People
2: Accreditation is
1: are
2: not done every time in Nigeria. It's not just in the pharmacies, even the laboratories, universities. They are barely done. They do accreditation when it is. When they feel it's there,
1: Once in a
2: when it's
1: blue
2: been a while,
1: moon.
2: when it's been a while, you see that, okay, everyone's running out of scatter in the university to arrange everywhere so that the accreditation will come because these people, they don't come like they don't announce themselves. They come like ordinary individuals and they come and check everything. But there will be rumors and hints that accreditation team is coming. So they barely do accreditation in Nigeria because it's something that is a monthly thing where or there is there, there there's a team assigned to a particular zone, a particular local government that
1: As they
2: okay
1: should.
2: every month. Every month, you go to these places to check whether they are still up to standard. If there's this is not every month, people will be afraid. And if there are penalties for opening substandard establishments, especially establishments that are directly, associated with people's health, these things people will not dare to open a kiosk and buy drugs and say they're selling and call it a pharmacy, they're selling drugs or whatever. And also it's a call to other people. If you're doing something, do it well, be certified. I know that in
1: Well, corruption thrives in Nigeria, so
2: be certified. You know that okay, I feel like we should not be wicked to the point where we should not be corrupt to the point where it costs people's lives. Because whether we like it or not, some people can react easily to these things. Some would take the fake medication and be fine. Some would react to it immediately. And we can't be dealing with fake drugs and subsidized drugs. I mean, I was talking with my aunts that came in to the country and they compared what they got, the products that they got from abroad and that product that was in Nigeria. And they were like, this is different. This is entirely different. Even to the food items we buy, it's totally different from what they're selling here. Most of the time it's copy. But we consume, we don't realize it. And it's actually very, very sad. So at least if you want to do something, we should certify it. And there should be agencies that should checkmate these certifications and understand that okay, this is dealing with people's health.
1: And
2: Pharmacy should not just be established out of nowhere. There should be proper certification that to the point where if I want to scan your certificate,
1: yeah, I can do that.
2: And I would see that, your information. Everything will pop out, your address, when you got the certification and everything should pop out in this society, because we can't be doing corruption to people's health. It's getting too much, getting alarming. Right now you hear another one that they've busted some other hospitals that are substandard.
0: It's about making money. It's about survival.
1: And that's the thing, right? That's the number one priority. The priority is not saving lives. It's the perfect. Priority is just making money.
2: Yeah.
1: Whether it's at the detriment of another person's life, they really don't care. What they care about is making money. Right. And we should, you know, have agencies that go around every month to inspect these facilities. Hospitals, pharmacies, labs. You name it, we should have agencies that go. We have the agencies, funny enough. We have these agencies, but it's for them to do their flipping job. That is it.
2: Aside that one, we charge all medical professionals every oath. Save lives is the first thing that comes to saving lives is the first thing. I'm sure it's the first thing on every oath, every medical oath you take. So I don't see why we've now prioritized profit over people's lives. If you want to make money, you shouldn't be with somebody's life. You should look for something else to do. You should not be with somebody's life. Saving lives is not medicine wasn't enacted. I mean, health wasn't the people that did research on health didn't think of profit first. They thought of how they could save people's lives. I mean, we've seen over the years, we've seen the history of different medical professionals.
1: Yeah.
2: They weren't focused on the profit, they were focused on what it would do for the common man. How easily the common man can access healthcare. This is a chance to all medical professionals. Remember your oath. With everything that's happening in the economy and the fact that, okay, everybody wants to make money from their skill and everything, the first priority should be
1: saving lives.
2: Yeah.
1: Anyway, that's much can take on the conversation of the day today. But before we go, let us give you the quotes for the day. Like you always tell, before we depart, we leave you with a little something that will, sustain you throughout the day. So Sharon, what is the quote for today?
2: Okay, the quote of the day is, a new week is not a continuation of the last one. It is fresh opportunity to become better than you were yesterday. A new week is not a continuation of the last one. It's a fresh opportunity to become better than you were yesterday. There's a particular quote I saw that relates to this. You're not competing with others, you're competing with yourself, the old person you were before. So every new day is an opportunity to do better than you were before, to grow better, to be consistent in whatever thing you're doing. So it shouldn't be a form of competition with another person, but you should also charge yourself to grow better every passing new day.
1: Well, this is where we draw the curtains on the morning bus today, right here on Unico Radio International 103.5 FM. But before we go, what are your last words, guys, before we call it today?
0: Yeah, just like the quote, Elder Bednar taught that if you're better today than what you were yesterday, then that's enough. So you should keep being the best. And like Fosu always say, don't forget to elevate your morning and fuel your success.
2: Also, keep a positive mindset as much as possible. Do good, share love. Love is kind. Be kind to be the reason why someone smiles this morning. Be the reason why someone is happy. Someone's mood is elevated this morning as much as possible. Keep a positive mindset and enjoy the rest of your day. You can follow me on Instagram and on TikTok. I am Unique Shasha. The Unique is UNIQ Shasha.
1: 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It's Vine_Henshaw. Vine is spelled VYNE_Henshaw. So we'll come away again tomorrow, same time, same station. Do good, be kind to one another. Love doesn't cost a dime. Kindness doesn't cost anything. Just put a smile on people's faces and be kind to them. So we're coming away again tomorrow, same time, same station. This is Wildflower by Billie Eilish. 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

Prince of the Savage, I represent for the baddest DJ of Kenya, DJ Miles, man. Girl, them, what them do? Girl, come, wine pan the kuno kuno. DJ Miles, make your wine pan the kuno kuno. Do it, man.

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DJ Mochi, baby.